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You wanted the best, but you're stuck with me. Welcome to High Voltage. I'm your host, Lynch, with you each and every Sunday night from 9 to 11, bringing you the hard, the heavy, the loud, and the obnoxious. You just heard the latest from Flotsam and Jetsam, The Edge of Nowhere. And plenty of more good new music tonight, especially this hour. We got new music from Clutch, Fear Factory, Godslave, and Polish... I don't even know what to call them. They're like AI masters, and they're called Zart, which means devil in Polish. Plus classic request music from Grim Reaper. Right now, though, brand new music from Accept. It's their 50th anniversary. They've got a new album out called Teutonic Titans, and this one is from that, and it's called Losers and Winners. Right here on High Voltage.

You know, I try to give you guys variety every single week. I want you to hear the newest and the best of everything that's out there. Well, I do have some repeats every once in a while. Oh, who am I kidding? I like to play the stuff that I like the best, and I like to play it a lot, just because I want you to like it as much as I do. Speaking of that, here's the latest from Brothers Keeper. This one's called Asymmetrical Warfare, and it's right

Would you like to see Vader and Jungle Rot Tuesday night at Empire Underground in downtown Albany? Then all you need to do is text the word Vader, V-A-D-E-R, to 518-900-9229, and you could be a winner.

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Symphonic Metal Masters Camelot have some new music out, and this is one of the new songs. It's called Sanctuary, and it's right here, right now, on High Voltage.

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If you made it this far, you have a strong constitution. Welcome to Hour 2 of High Voltage. I'm your host, Lynch, with you each and every Sunday night from 9 to 11, bringing you the hard, the heavy, the loud, and the obnoxious. New music this hour from Infestation, Comeback Kid, and the mighty Amon Amarth. Stay tuned for that. You're going to like it. Right now, though, it's time for new music from that three-headed hellhound, the guardian of Hades, Cerberus, right here on High Voltage.

ISIS cave. It is the largest non-nuclear bomb it's ever used in combat. It happened in the Nangarhar province, which is on the border with Pakistan. This is nicknamed

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As an offshoot of the mighty band The Crumbsuckers, the band Propane arose from the ashes to actually do great things. Well, this is their latest. It came out earlier this year. It is no less great now than it was then. Here it is, March of the Giants, right here on High Voltage.

Jason Burley.

You know, the country of France gets slagged quite a bit for their music. They just don't have a lot, or at least I thought they didn't. I mean, you've got Gojira, who are now actually based in the United States. Be that as it may, there are plenty of other bands that are from France that are killing it. One of the bands is a band called Verdun. Another band is this band right here. They're called Hurricane, and this is their latest, right here on High Voltage.

I just had to get one more France hit in before we left for the night. That was Aedon, atmospheric black metal from France. And I'm out of here. I will be back next week, Sunday night, 9 to 11, bringing you more hard, heavy, loud, obnoxious, brand new Hatebreed next week. I think you'll like it. I know I do. I leave you with some Long Island hardcore, Pain of Truth, Stranded, right here, right now, on High Voltage. See you later, weirdo.

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0: When people want to talk, they call 93.9 WABY. When people don't want to talk, they, you know, they just don't talk. All right, we're going to the phones here.
1: But you know what, though? I actually called to see how you were doing. I don't know if people ever ask how your day's going, how you've been.
0: My reflection asks me. But in all seriousness, I woke up as Greg B. Harrell and then started enjoying the downhill ride.
1: You know what, though? I look in the mirror every morning and I get mad because half my jeans come from my dad, so I got a lot of work to do when I wake up.
0: Oh, yeah. See, I don't put any effort into my appearance. If I look at the mirror and it doesn't crack instantly, then we're good.
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0: 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Here, what do you think of this? Here, this right here.
1: Hello.
0: Ooh, that's the kind of hello you say when you open the door to Dracula's castle.
1: Hi.
0: Hi, what's up?
1: Nothing. Just listening to the radio.
0: Oh, yeah, people always listening to it. The radio can't get any privacy.
1: I know, it's echoing. I don't know what that is.
0: Echoing?
1: I can hear myself right now. Do I have my... I don't even have my radio on. Do you hear that?
0: So, bong or pipe?
1: No, it's vodka.
0: Yeah, that would have been my next guess.
1: Vodka.
0: Well, that means you're drinking the only thing that's more see-through than me.
1: I bet.
0: Yeah.

0: It's the Greg B. Harrell Show. We talked last program about how experts believe the next big music scene will emanate from either Richmond, Virginia, Virginia Beach, Indianapolis, Pittsburgh, Cincinnati, or Dover, Delaware. All those cities are attracting musicians because, well, cheap rent and lots of practice space. But there is one more city we haven't discussed yet. And experts think this is kind of a dark horse city that could produce the next big music scene. Hartford, Connecticut. Yeah, I mean, it does make sense, doesn't it? It's somewhat cheap, and it has easy access to New York for shows. And it's already starting to happen. More and more musicians are flocking to Hartford, a place to set up camp so they can focus on their art. Whoa, maybe they could go with Artford. I should pitch that to the city.
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Although, you know what? Feel free, because it is amazing what a little stick shaking does for the soul.

0: 93.9 WABY. Here, check this phone call out here. Hold on. One of these buttons is the phone. Nope. That one. Nope. That one. Nope. That one. There it is.
1: Yo, Greg, how are you doing, brother?
0: Hey, yo. I'm doing as well as can be expected for a perennial disappointment.
1: I mean...
0: What's going on with you?
1: You know, right now I'm making a big pot of soup, and we're going to have grilled cheese sandwiches and soup. And
0: grilled cheese sandwiches and soup? What are you having the queen over? What's in the soup?
1: It's a potato cheese broccoli soup with ham in it. It's kind of my own creation, but it's delicious.
0: Wow, that's the kind of soup that Oliver Twist would ask for more of. But I'll tell you, one thing no one is asking for more of is my Charles Dickens references.
1: I would definitely send you some. I definitely would if I could.
0: Oh, yeah. Soup in the mail makes the envelope soggy. Don't ask how I know.
2: 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Yeah, that's us. 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

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We can talk about anything you like in the comments section, or you can just answer one of my questions. I've always got one floating around in my brain. Here's today's. Why are expensive Crocs not called crocodiles?

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0: It's the Greg B. Harrell Show. You know, if there's one thing that people are always saying to me, it's, Greg, you got any ideas for good presents? Give someone a gift card with nothing on it and call it a grift card. Another thing people are saying to me is, Greg B. Harrell, you don't have enough news from Fresno on your radio show. And you're thinking, Greg, why would I care what's going on in Fresno? Well, Fresno is a magical place, as we're about to find out when we listen to another actual clip from the Fresno Television News.
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0: 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You know, some people call in to talk the talk. I assume they're also walking the walk, but who knows? They might not be. All right, we're going to the phones here.
1: I just got a new phone, so I wanted to call and say hi. And
0: you just got a new phone?
1: Yeah.
0: What kind of phone?
1: Like a smartphone.
0: A smartphone? Does it live up to its name?
1: I mean, it's good. It does its job. I can call people again, which is nice. Get to talk to my friend Greg Beherald.
0: It called this show? Are you sure it's a smartphone?

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0: 93.9 WABY, and we're going to the phones. Don't worry, it's not far. They're literally right here.
1: The plan tonight, believe it or not, I'm going to go play Magic the Gathering.
0: Do you make it public that you play Magic?
1: Yeah, I don't care what people think.
0: Okay, so a scenario for you.
1: Okay.
0: You're on a first date.
1: Yeah.
0: Do you tell that person you play Magic?
1: Hell no.
0: No? Why?
1: What? Why? I don't talk, there's no, you don't bring up Magic the Gathering on a first date. You will not have a second one.
0: Is that like a warning that they write on the back of Magic decks?
1: Yeah.
0: Okay, sub question.
1: Yeah.
0: Would you rather go on a date or play Magic? Would you rather play Magic or go on a date with someone who likes you?
1: Depending. It was definitely more fun to play, but, I guess. I don't know. I've never actually... That's a good question.
0: Yeah, this question is more difficult than playing against the power of nine.
1: Yeah, it is.

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On my social media, you can see what I look like. 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My skin has so many creases that legally I'm origami.

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0: It's the Greg Harrell Show. You know, if you're like me, then you also believe it's odd that despite his wild popularity, you never meet people who are named Santa. But also, if you're like me, you're busy during the afternoon all week long. If that's the case, there's something very important you're missing. All the great TV that's on during the afternoon. Don't worry, I've got your back on this. Here's a sample of what you've missed on afternoon TV.
1: Unless you're a stoner, it's not something you'd see. So here's what you missed on afternoon TV.
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0: 93.9 WABY. This is a phone call that happened. What up?
1: What up?
0: Don't copy me. Hi.
1: Hey. So, you know, I'm a little bit disappointed because you made me wait to answer my call. And then when you did, all you said was, what up?
0: You had me at disappointed.
1: I know I did. Hey.
2: Stormy!
0: Oh, someone's with you right now.
2: Guy that called in when I was in the Army. We played that in combat, brother.
0: Oh, well, thank you for your service.
1: All right, you guys are getting way too mushy.
0: You know, they also tried to keep Romeo and Juliet apart.
1: Thank you.
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0: It's the Greg B. Harrell Show. Let me tell you something. So many CDs are still sold every year. Way more than you think. But it does get less and less every year. Except last year, there was a little bit of a bump. About 41 million CDs were sold in North America last year. Over in the UK, just over 14 million CDs were sold last year. So they did pretty good too. So yeah, CDs are still making money, but less and less so. Experts believe the CD will transition from something you listen to something you collect as a super fan. Plus, as a super fan, you get to wear the S on your chest. Right?
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You'll notice that's why we dropped the letter G off playing and everything, because we needed all that time so we could play all the everything. Yeah.

0: 93.9 WABY. You know, people call the show all the time. Yeah, and I didn't even realize that level of desperation was possible.
1: Do you have any suggestions, Greg?
0: Just an in general suggestion? Yeah, cook a Hot Pocket and then let it sit for 60 to 75 minutes. You'll love the taste of room temperature pocket. Oh.
1: Do you have any suggestions for being inside?
0: Like how to pass the time being inside?
1: Do you have any recommendations?
0: Oh, yeah. Okay, so I recommend leaving your entire apartment or house completely empty, then sitting in it and laughing. The echo of the laughter caused by the emptiness makes it sound like you're surrounded by friends who think you're hilarious.
1: Okay.
0: You're welcome.
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93.9 WABY, you're listening to the Greg B. Harrell Show. I'll tell you, we have so much music lying around the station. I mean, honest to goodness, there are mini discs propping up my desk.

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1: I'm telling you, man, this girl and I, we talk about way weirder stuff than this.
0: Oh, God, I don't even want to imagine the emoji strings. So do you think this could be something serious?
1: Every now and then, I will, like, probably maybe meet someone that I develop some kind of feeling for, but that just doesn't happen anymore. I don't get feelings for people anymore. It's really hard to make me like you.
0: All right, you're the first person to take the Regina George approach to dating. Now, which reality show can we expect to see you on?
1: Greg, you can't afford it. I'm sorry, I'm like freaking out, dude. I've been listening to your show for like God knows how long.
0: Yeah, many people have told me that listening to my show feels like an eternity.
1: I want to like have a beer with you, dude. Like,
0: yeah, all right. I mean, I could be the pale part of pale ale.
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0: 93.9 WABY. Here's a nice phone call.
1: Is this Greg?
0: Yes. You've heard of Jenny from the block? Well, this is Greggy from the cul-de-sac.
1: Well, I didn't want to talk to Greg because he's hard to talk to.
0: My parents fed me the same line during adolescence. What are you up to?
1: Drinking beers in the driveway.
0: Well, this is the first time I've received a phone call from a Garth Brooks album.
1: This is exactly what I didn't want to happen.
0: But it has. Yippee-ki-yay, partner.
1: Yippee-yee-yaw.

0: Greg B. Harrell Show. Let me ask you something. How much are mega bands making off reunion tours? That's a good question. Well, if you're a massive group that's sold millions of records and you've been broken up for years, you can expect a huge payday if you go on a reunion tour. On those types of didn't think we'd ever see this reunions, each key band member will make $1 million a show. Normally, they'd have to win Who Wants to Be a Millionaire to get that kind of money. And so few bands have won Who Wants to Be a Millionaire.
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0: 93.9 WABY. Hey, someone called in. Go figure.
1: But she, I got a thing, though. I wear a suit to work.
0: You wear a suit to work every day?
1: Yeah.
0: Okay, don't tell me what you do. Let's both say it at the same time on three.
1: Okay.
0: Mm. One, two, three.
1: Three.
0: Suit model.
1: Financial advisor.
0: Oh, financial advisor. Okay, that makes more sense. But wow, wearing a suit every day, that's a tough grind.
1: It's okay, I love what I do, so not a big deal. You like what you do, right? It comes through, I can hear it.
0: Well, of course I like the work I do. Someone has to.
1: Sorry, are you almost done? Like, what time's your show done here?
0: I mean, if my boss had his say, my show would have finished last quarter. Oh, you just arrived at your destination.
2: Yeah, how can you tell?
0: 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So many judges have given me that compliment.
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It's the Greg B. Harrell Show. You know, when people phone in, they always ask, hey, what's the coolest thing about working in radio? Well, I'll tell you right now. It's that you get to see all the new technology before it's released. I mean, last week they showed us the iPhone 78. Loved the Juliet balcony.

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0: 93.9 WABY. Why don't you call me like this fine person?
1: Greg, what are you doing to me, man?
2: Uh-oh. Sounds like you're a person I've wronged. So that makes you one of only thousands.
1: You know, you just talked to this other guy. You see, you called him a stoner. Well, I'm...
2: Oh, what happened? Did Zach Morris stop time?
1: Anyway.
2: Oh, welcome back. So what are you doing right now?
1: Just smoking and drinking real heavily and stuff.
2: What are you drinking?
1: Oh, you know, I'm a bourbon drinker. I drink bourbon and ice, you know?
2: Bourbon and ice. That should be a figure skating duo.
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If you ever go to a stadium concert, you know those are big, big-time shows, and probably bigger than you think. 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
1: I am on the patio barbecuing.
2: Whoa, what's on the grill?
1: It's whatever's on sale from the grocery store.
2: Huh, so instead of gourmet, it's gore. 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You have any vegetables on the side?
1: Oh, yeah.
2: How do you do that?
1: You put them in an aluminum pan on the grill.
2: Oh, you can't just put the vegetables right on top of the grill like they're Indiana Jones in a precarious situation?
1: No.
2: Still, you're getting your veggies. That's good.
1: Oh, yeah. You got to have a little bit of everything. I was thinking pineapple, but...
2: Oh, yeah, pineapple. Hard on the outside, so much fun inside. What an emotionally complex fruit.
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1: 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And now, on to the one-liner. 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

It's the Greg Beharrell Show. Nobody in Jaws ever refers to the shark as Jaws, and longtime neighbors not knowing his name is probably what made Jaws so angry. I like to close every show by writing a little something in my diary, so here we go. Dear Diary, Greg Beharrell here. No golfer has ever shot a hole in none. Thanks for listening, everybody.

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We've got some great stories coming up with Kenny a few moments away. And take our phone number so you have it, 877-RADIO-TJ. 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
0: 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J-Bo, I'm going to make you think fast.
2: Okay, I'm ready.
0: If I ask you the question, what do you like about yourself? What's your immediate answer? Go.
2: I'm an encourager. I encourage people.
0: That was fast. Kenny?
2: I thought this through.
0: What do you like about yourself?
2: On my own.
0: No, you know.
2: Come on, Kenneth.
0: Kenny went out on the streets and asked some people this question, tapped some people on the shoulder.
3: What's your favorite thing about yourself?
4: That I'm calm.
3: It's a good quality.
4: Yeah.
3: What makes you so calm?
0: She is calm. I feel at peace as she's speaking.
2: I can tell her voice, yeah.
4: I want to say that I'm in tune to my emotions. It took me a long time to get there, but I got there.
0: Oh, good.
3: Well, that's, I think, something to be proud of.
4: It is.
0: Are you in tune with your emotions, Kenny?
5: I try to be. I'm sure I could do better.
3: Maybe something I'm a little jealous of, too. I could be anxious.
4: Really?
3: Yeah, absolutely.
4: Oh, okay. You got to work on that.
3: I know. Yeah. Any advice for anxious people?
4: I just say take a breather. Breathing works.
0: Yeah. Are you breathing?
2: Into the nose. Into the nose, Kenny.
6: Yeah, I know. Breathing exercises
2: out through the mouth.
6: What I think she's referring to. That does help. Every once in a while, if I am feeling super stressed or panicky.
2: Right.
0: What do you like most about me, J-Bo?
2: What?
3: No, that's a different question, TJ. Right. That's not fair.
2: You answer the question. What do you like most about yourself, TJ?
0: Most about myself. Yeah, I guess it is a... There was a period in my life where I didn't really want to learn or grow.
2: Okay.
0: And then I eventually saw the value of digging into growing in emotional stuff. Like we were just talking about that.
2: Right.
0: Or learning how to treat people better in relationships. Or learning how to be a better coworker. And life gets so much more exciting when you invest in these opportunities to learn and grow. And the cool thing is everything we want to know, it's in a book somewhere.
2: It is.
0: Or someone who's been there before knows how to navigate the path. And it just required this humility in me to ask for help. And then that just snowballs. And it's exciting. So I like that I'm now thinking that way, but I didn't always think that way.
2: So you're a learner. I think you learning how to be open to being taught is probably why you're so good at helping others see how they can reach their fullest potential.
0: For me, the way that it's progressed over the years is I don't have this fear that there's not enough for me. Like, I feel like there's always going to be enough for me, and there's enough for J-Bo.
2: Enough to go around.
0: There's enough for Kenny. Like, I know Kenny loves being on the radio.
2: Right.
0: I'm not nervous that Kenny's going to, like, take my job one day.
2: No.
0: And if he did, fine.
2: Celebrate like, that. Like, it is what it is, yeah.
0: There is plenty of space for all of us to go around, and there will be something for me, and it might not be this if Kenny takes over one day.
2: That's healthy. I love that.
0: Would you stick around if Kenny took over?
2: Stick around with Kenny?
0: Here, yeah.
2: Here, and like you go?
0: Yeah.
2: I may have to think about that.
6: Mercury, Venus, Venus.
0: Yeah,
6: such
0: it'll
6: a
0: be,
6: professional broadcast.
0: It'll be a really, listen, it'll be a fun show.
6: Jupiter.
2: You gotta get these planet names right, Kenny.
0: Yeah, I would love to listen to that show.
2: Yeah,
0: and I know
2: Kenny's funny,
0: that there would be enough for me. And so that allows me the freedom to be able to help where I can when I see an opportunity to help.
2: That's a great answer.
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1: All right, let's play, T.
0: It's called Guess the Decade.
1: Guess the Decade.
0: I'm going to read you an article that was written in a newspaper, and I want you to tell me, what decade do you think it was written in?
1: Okay.
0: Headline, things are bad all over. A quote from the article, it says, it is a gloomy moment in history. Not in the lifetime of any man who reads this paper has there been so much grave and deep apprehension. Never has the future seemed so dark and incalculable. The question is, what decade was that written in?
1: I think it was probably written sometime probably like in the 1940s.
0: 1940s. Okay. Producer Kenny, what decade was that written in?
2: Something about this is leading me towards thinking this is a trick question, and that quote is from yesterday's newspaper somewhere. But I'm thinking like Great Depression, so I want to say the 19-teens.
0: 19-teens.
1: Yeah. You asked for a decade, but I gave you years, so.
0: Producer Heather.
3: I'm going to say it's from this decade. What decade are we in? The 2020s? Is that what we call that?
0: Mm. That's what we're in.
3: Yeah.
0: I'm concerned you don't know that. Okay, you ready for the answer?
1: Yeah, I'm ready.
0: This article, and I'll read it one more time. It's a gloomy moment in history. Not in a lifetime of any man who reads this paper has there been so much grave and deep apprehension. Never has the future seemed so dark and incalculable. The headline, things are bad all over. This was written October 10th, 1847.
2: Oh.
0: In an issue of Harper's Magazine.
1: Well, tell Harper that things have gotten worse it's about the same, really.
0: I couldn't believe that. I heard this and I thought, oh, okay, I'm going to guess the 90s. I was way off. Although I suppose it could be relevant to the 90s, right?
2: Yeah.
0: But I thought, oh, yeah, it's got to be like within the last 30 years. 1847. People
1: that
0: have been
1: wild.
0: Saying the world is going down the tubes way, way, way before any of our wildest guesses.
1: Wow.
0: So how about that? How does that make you feel, J-Bo?
1: It makes me feel like when you're in the moment, you think it's the worst because we're living it. Just like they thought it was the worst because they were living it.
0: How does it make you feel, Kenny?
2: I guess in some weird way, it makes me feel a little bit more hopeful.
0: Yeah, I feel the same way.
2: Knowing that people have been dealing with this since the dawn of time, it appears.
0: It's been tough in this world for a very long time.
2: Yeah.
0: And we're not the only ones.
1: Is it possible that it's actually gotten better, but we think it's worse because we have so much access to the things that are going, quote unquote, horrible in the world?
0: That's a great point, J-Bo. I don't know the answer to that. It's hard. How do you figure that out?
2: Yeah, how could life be so bad now? They didn't have Netflix or anything like that back in the 1800s.
1: Right. Yeah.
2: It's not too bad, maybe, when you think about it.
0: Many have walked this path before us.
1: Yeah.
0: Yeah, and there's a lot to learn from reading history and changing our perspective to realize, like, yes, times are bad, and they've seemingly been bad for a very long time.
1: Right.
0: And I feel the same way you do, Kenny. This gives me hope that there was a way forward. There was a way forward at that time, whether they knew it or not.
1: Yeah.
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We'll get to this a few moments away. It's coming up on the TJ Show.

0: 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This is the TJ Show, our news. It sounds a little bit different around here. Kenny reads through every story he can find, and then he brings us the most interesting ones. Kenny, what's been happening in the world?
1: With the school year underway, a pediatrician is warning parents that their kids' backpacks may be too heavy.
0: This has been a long-standing issue, but I thought this went away because are kids still carrying around textbooks, like big, massive books for math and history?
2: I don't know. I don't think so. I mean, my nephew's taking like college courses while he's in high school, so dual enrollment, and his college textbooks are all digital, so I'm not sure.
0: I mean, it sounds like the greatest thing. I used to hate loading up my book bag, and then I'm like all hunched over, and it's like, I mean, my back can't be in great shape from those textbook years.
2: But I feel like it definitely built us up. Like, our backs are strong. I mean, my back was strong before I got into the workforce, but, like, it was strong. I feel like now you can't... Everybody's weak now. Hunched over on their phones.
3: Physically, emotionally.
2: Yeah, mentally soft.
0: Well, I guess that's true, too. I never thought about it that way. It was the only, like, working out that I was doing at that time, and it couldn't have been terrible for me.
1: Well, I remember in high school there was this one kid who had every single textbook he needed in his backpack. At all times, and he would also run through the hall, so
0: it's efficient.
1: He had to get out of his way because the weight of his backpack would knock you over if you got in his way.
0: That's right. I forgot kids would use them as like weapons. They would swing them one way, or they'd just be walking and they would bump them.
2: But it was always a fair fight because you too had a backpack full of books.
0: Boulder back.
3: Did your school have the one kid who had the rolly backpack?
2: Yeah, I think
3: and everyone made fun of him.
2: Yeah, for sure.
3: Because he looked like he was going through the airport. Yeah, the poor thing.
2: But if you have one of those now as an adult, I'm like, I wish I had one of those. It would have saved my back.
0: Seriously. Kenny, all right, why do you bring this up?
1: Well, I bring it up because this pediatrician is giving a list of rules that parents and kids can follow so they can prevent back pain. She says large, heavy backpacks can develop pain and injuries, but she does say that significant back pain that's continuous is not necessarily your backpack's fault, and it should be something you consult a doctor about. So to help parents and kids, here are the rules. Try to get your kids a backpack with as wide and thick of shoulder straps as possible, and tell your kids to wear both shoulder straps, not one or the other.
0: Well, there you go.
1: Some backpacks have a chest or belly clip. If you can get that kind of backpack, it's good. It helps evenly distribute the weight. Make sure your kid's backpack fits them properly. They shouldn't be wider than your child's back or hang below their waist. And also consider your child's weight. The American Academy of Pediatrics found that backpacks should not be heavier than 10% of a child's weight, and that rule applies for all grades and ages.
0: Listen, I love physical books. Don't get me wrong. I choose the physical books over the, you know, the Kindle.
2: Yeah.
0: But it's dreamy to think of just one little slab being all your textbooks.
1: Sure.
0: All right, Kenny, thank you for keeping us somewhat informed.
1: That's what's happening.
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0: 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This is the TJ Show. J-Bo, I think our producer Heather might be one of the most unique people I've ever met in my life.
1: Oh, yeah. I love it. I love her uniqueness.
0: Heather, would you please share with J-Bo what happened to you yesterday?
1: Well, I had an incident at the gym yesterday. Usually I go to the gym in the middle of the day and no one's in there because, you know, everyone's, you know, at work. So I went in and there were people there. How dare they be in the gym when I want to go to the gym? But, yeah, so I saw people there and I ended up just walking out.
2: You didn't work out?
1: No, I went back an hour later when no one was there and then I started working out.
0: Hold on, I just need to back up a second. So you went to the gym to work out.
1: Mm-hmm.
0: You saw that there were how many people in the gym?
1: Like three.
0: Which is what happens at a gym.
1: Yes. Oh, yeah. No, it's a gym.
0: It's
1: yeah,
0: a place
1: be there.
0: Where
1: yeah.
0: people are encouraged to gather and yeah. do life together and work out together. And you left.
1: I did.
0: Why did you leave?
1: Because I didn't want people to see me work out.
2: Girl, ain't nobody looking at you. Are you looking at people when they're working out?
1: No, I'm not paying attention to anyone. I have my headphones on. I'm watching Netflix. I'm doing my thing. But I don't know. I just feel weird with people in there. And I'm just on the treadmill walking like a weirdo. Like, I could walk outside. Why am I just using the gym to walk on a treadmill? I don't know what I'm doing.
0: Have you looked into why you feel this way? Have you done any surgery in your heart to be like, what made me leave the gym? There's probably,
1: no, TJ.
0: But there has to be an answer, right, J-Bo?
2: I'm sure there is an answer. Yeah. Maybe like, are you like social anxiety or something?
1: I mean, I guess a little, I'm assuming. Yeah, if I'm going to walk into a gym and then walk out just because people are there, there's supposed to be people there.
0: J-Bo, you're someone who has gone to therapy for a very long time, right?
2: Oh, gosh, yeah, because I got problems.
0: Do you notice that when we talked, and I'm not suggesting that Heather isn't in therapy. I'm not assuming anything at all.
1: I'm not.
0: I'm not surprised, but hold on. And I'm saying that as someone who has been there. I mean, I've been there too. Totally. I got a lot of things that were weird just like that.
1: Mm-hmm.
0: And so I'm not judging you at all. We could use that extra hour. We don't want to go to the gym twice if we don't have to, right? Mm-hmm. Ideally, you would like to just go into the gym once.
1: Yes. I mean, to be fair, I did go back to the gym and work out. I got accomplished.
2: But I don't even like to go to the gym. You know what I'm saying?
0: That is some good news.
2: So to go twice?
0: So what have you found with some of these ways that we're wired to think or feel? Have they been undone because of the therapy that you've been in?
2: I'm not an expert whatsoever, but I know that before I would operate a certain way
0: right.
2: and think, oh, this is just the way I am. Come to find out, it's really not the way you are when you came into this world. It was the things that you've experienced in life that you took on that became a part of your personality. And so now you think this is the way you are.
0: Yeah.
2: So when you start to kind of like talk through that, you realize like, I do that because of an experience that happened 9 years ago.
0: I have to say, I mean, I am so grateful that I made that decision at that time because it did change the way I think. Mm-hmm. And you're so dead on.
1: So what you're saying is I need help.
0: No. I'm just saying if you want it, it's there.
1: Gotcha.
0: But if you like that, you know, and that's fun for you, then keep doing it.
2: Yeah, I think it just takes its time. And now that you like said it out loud, like, you know, I think it is kind of weird that I went and walked back out, and I think you're aware of that. So it's kind of like, how do you deal with that? I mean, if she does it again, then that's something she has, Heather, you'll have to deal with.
0: Yeah, we'll watch from a distance and say, okay. Thank you for turning on the TJ Show.

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0: 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We've got Austin in South Bend, Indiana. Hey, Austin.
1: Hello.
0: Tell me, what is the most exciting part of your life?
1: Meeting new people.
0: Well, this is
2: nice. Convenient. Okay.
0: Hi, nice to meet you, yeah. Sir.
1: Nice to meet you, too. And I'm new to the show. I'm not going to lie, I'm new to the show. I just tuned in and thought I'd give you a call.
0: Wait, so you're listening to us for the first time, and then you immediately picked up the call?
1: Yes.
0: Wow.
3: Thank you.
2: No fears. That's awesome.
0: That's pretty unusual. Usually it takes a little while. Mm-hmm. Why are you so unafraid to do something like that?
1: Because, well, I heard about your number, and I just wanted to call and see if your number worked.
0: So your curiosity led you to pick up the phone?
1: Pretty much, yeah.
0: Isn't that so fun about our curiosity? How it leads us to all kinds of fun adventures. Were you planning on being on the radio today when you woke up?
1: No.
0: Right, yeah. But your curiosity got you. And you were like, let's see what happens here. Now look, now we get to talk to you. That's pretty exciting.
1: Yeah.
0: I mean, depending on if you wind up liking the show or not.
1: Well, I like it so far.
0: Okay, that's quick, J-Bo.
2: That's really good.
0: Well, listen, you said you like meeting new people, so let me introduce you to some new friends. There's J-Bo right there.
2: What's up?
1: Not much.
2: Who's the most interesting person you've met recently?
1: I gotta say my friend Scott.
2: Oh, what's so interesting about Scott?
1: You never know what he's gonna say.
2: Kinda like Kenny. We got one of those.
0: Yeah. Okay, meet Kenny. Speaking of Kenny, say hi.
3: Hi, Austin.
1: Hi, Kenny.
2: See? Interesting.
3: Did you know I was gonna do that?
1: No.
0: I'm so sorry for that. That made me a little bit uncomfortable. Have a little bit of secondhand embarrassment. It's like, here, you just met him. Are you doing okay, Austin?
1: Yeah, I'm doing okay.
3: He seems to like unpredictable people.
0: Okay.
2: And we can't forget Heather.
0: No, Heather.
2: Say hi
0: to Austin and quickly rescue what's happening.
2: Hi, Austin. Tell me a fun fact about yourself, buddy.
1: I like listening to the radio.
2: That was a fun fact.
0: Austin, I hope this has been fun, getting to meet some new people today. Thanks for following your curiosity.
2: And that's TJ, by the way.
0: TJ. I should have introduced myself. Yeah. I'm TJ.
1: Well, it's nice to meet you.
0: Yeah.
2: Nice to meet you, too.
0: Oh, I should have asked you this. What's your favorite kind of animal?
1: I got to say a monkey.
0: Okay, cool. Okay. Good. Yeah. Good answer.
2: Fun.
0: All right. Glad we covered that. You call us anytime, and we hope to connect with you again one day, Austin.
1: Okay, sure will. Thank you for letting me call.
0: You have a great day.
1: You too.
0: Bye-bye.
2: Bye.
0: How cool is Austin?
2: He's sweet.
0: What a sweet guy. By the way, you can follow your curiosity too, just like that. You never know where the conversation's going to lead. You can call us at 877-RADIO-TJ. Wanted to make it easy for you to remember. Thank you for turning your radio on today.
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0: 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J-Bo.
1: Yes, TJ.
0: This is embarrassing.
1: I know, but I've come to terms with it.
0: So you were in the bathroom. You were using the stall?
1: Yeah.
0: And what happened?
1: Well, I was sending my husband Archie a Marco Polo, which is like a video recording. In the middle of me recording, I hear the door open to the bathroom. So I'm like, oh, let me get off my phone.
0: Yeah, there's multiple stalls in this bathroom.
1: Yeah. And so someone walks in and I called out for who I thought was producer Heather. And I said, yeah, I was sending my husband Archie and Marco. And there was no response. And I was like, okay, Heather.
0: So would you say, hey, Heather?
1: No, I said, oh, you caught me sending my husband Archie and Marco. Because usually, producer Heather and I, we're on the same clock. So when I usually go to the bathroom, she's behind me.
0: Oh,
1: so
0: I didn't know that.
1: I just assumed it was going to be her.
0: Okay, good to know.
1: And when there was no response, I was like, okay. So then I started laughing. And then I said, Heather? No response. Heather? And the woman's like, nope. And I said, bloop.
0: Yeah, that is...
1: I was embarrassed.
0: Very uncomfortable.
1: Very uncomfortable.
0: Was there laughter that ensued?
1: No, nothing whatsoever. And I thought about sitting in the stall and like not coming out until that woman left because I was kind of embarrassed. But then I was like, no, I'm going to own it. Like at this point, I already had a full conversation with her, even though she didn't know she was a part of the conversation.
0: Might as well know who's behind the stall.
1: Exactly.
0: It's J-Bo.
1: Hey,
0: and so you guys, you wash your hands, everything, you wait for her, and then you take it to the next level and spring an interview on her, which is an unusual move, but as a true journalist that you are, you really had to find out how she was feeling.
1: I'm J-Bo. What's your name?
2: My name is Karen.
1: So you walk into the bathroom, and what did you hear?
2: Heather, is that you?
1: And Heather's my coworker. And she comes in here every once in a while, uses the restroom, and I was just telling her what I was doing. Do you want to know what I was doing besides my business?
2: Sure.
1: I send Marco Polo videos to my husband.
0: Oh, this poor lady. I feel terrible for her.
1: And I was in the middle of sending one when you walked in. That's why it was so awkward.
2: Oh, and you're like, Heather?
0: And it's not getting any better, by the way. It's going to get more and more awkward.
2: And then I was like, no, and went completely silent.
1: How do you feel about the fact that you ruined a very intimate moment with me and my spouse?
2: I'm very awkward.
1: And do you think that it was inappropriate for me to be sending those videos in the bathroom?
2: No, because sometimes I pull out my phone and watch videos.
0: Oh, I guess we're all just watching videos, right?
1: Do you usually talk to people while you're in the bathroom?
2: No, unless I have somebody that I know. Maybe there's missing toilet paper here, some toilet paper. Like, you know, when you go to the bathroom and they don't have, like, toilet paper.
1: So that's the only time you would talk to a stranger?
2: Yeah. I'm talking to one right now.
1: Well, hold on, Karen. You just told me your name, and I told you my name, and we now have this awkward exchange in the bathroom. Are we still strangers, or are we friends?
2: We're friends now.
0: You know, J-Bo, I gotta give her credit. She knows how to make friends everywhere.
1: Literally, at this point.
0: Even, after using the bathroom with someone, you make friends with them. It's one of the magical things about you. I noticed that. Nice job, J-Bo.
1: Thanks.
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0: 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This is the TJ Show. Our news, it sounds a little bit different around here. Kenny reads through every story he can find, and then he brings us the most interesting ones. Kenny, what's been happening in the world?
1: Federal law now requires hospitals, doctors, medical labs to release test results to their patients immediately as soon as they're available. So oftentimes a patient will have their test results before they speak to their doctor who can explain the test results to them. Now what many people are doing is they're entering these test results into artificial intelligence systems like ChatGPT to explain what the test results mean, and it may not be a good idea.
0: You're giving your data over to this entity that we don't know what they're doing with the data.
1: You're right.
0: Is there ever a guarantee that they're not going to take that and put it somewhere?
2: Well, hopefully somebody isn't like copying the entire medical records. Hopefully they're just saying like, hey, what does this mean? Copy-paste.
1: Sure. I mean, who knows exactly what they're doing, but that is one of the biggest reasons why this isn't a good idea is because you're turning over your personal private health information to, like you said, an unknown entity.
0: Well, and let's say somehow that affects your insurance rates at some point off in the future.
1: Could happen.
0: Maybe there's something in your blood work or whatever that maybe you don't have to disclose. I don't know. I don't even know how this stuff works, but oftentimes it favors the companies, right?
2: Yeah. Sure.
0: So it's just something to think about. Where is this stuff going?
1: The AI could make mistakes, but on the other hand, sometimes it does get it right. So whether or not you're willing to take that risk, for one 76-year-old named Judith, she was stressed out, waiting to hear from her doctor. She loaded her information into ChatGPT. It put her at ease.
0: Oh, okay.
1: And it turned out to be accurate, at least in this particular case. The doctor confirmed what the chatbot told her.
2: No disrespect, but there's people my age that don't know how to use ChatGPT. She's 76. Way to go, man.
0: Good for her.
2: Way to be on it.
0: That's right. This is a wild time. What I hope is that at some point there's some trustworthy AI tool, and I think there already is, where the hospitals can work in tandem with them. And it doesn't mean the doctors get worse, but they use it to potentially spot something that wasn't there before. They didn't see.
1: They are doing that. Absolutely.
0: So, and I guess that's a good part of it. Kenny, what else do you have?
1: I saw this article. It said, everybody needs an errand friend.
0: Oh, what's an errand friend?
1: Is a companion that you actually enjoy doing everyday chores with, from grocery runs to laundry drop-offs. And they say it highlights these low-pressure hangouts and how they can be just as meaningful as the more glamorous plans.
0: Yeah.
2: My husband Archie gets so annoyed with me because I'm very task-oriented, and he gets irritated when I tell him, like, yeah, I'm going to go hang out with so-and-so. They want to get coffee, but I asked them if they want to go run errands, and my husband's like, you can't do, like, people don't want to run errands to hang out. They want to actually spend time and sit down. But I wish my friends would say, like, yeah, let's go get groceries together instead of sitting down for an hour talking over coffee. We can talk while we're in traffic.
0: Or even better, you know, what were you in the mood for? Some coffee? Heather's out running an errand for you now.
2: Well, yeah, but it's not running an errand for me. She volunteered.
0: Well, she had a craving.
2: And I said, I'm down too.
0: Okay, great.
2: Yeah.
0: And but you ordered from the wrong place, and now she's running to the...
2: Yeah.
0: Okay, she'll be back soon.
2: My bad.
1: She's not your errand friend. You're supposed to do the errand with your errand friend.
2: Is that how that works?
1: Not send them out.
0: Okay.
1: On an errand.
0: Kenny, thank you for keeping us somewhat informed.
1: That's what's happening.
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0: 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This is the TJ Show. My mom was visiting. She lives about 2 hours away from where I live.
1: I love when your mom visits, TJ. You have such great stories when she visits.
0: Well, she's unpacking her car. She packs like 13 suitcases to stay for one night. Obviously, I have to help her unpack the car.
1: Just in case you don't have something she needs. I get it.
0: So I go out to her car and I start unloading things and I notice that she's got this full grocery bag full of cleaning supplies in her car. Well, huh, she always talks about how dirty our house is, because any house is dirty in comparison to her house. You could perform surgery on her kitchen counter.
1: I was going to say, TJ, I've been to your house. It's not dirty, but I've never been to your mom's house.
0: Right.
1: You have, so you would know, yeah.
0: Anything outside of my mom's home is going to be too dirty for her.
1: Wow.
0: But now she's taking it to a next level. I realized that she brought those cleaning supplies with her because I guarantee you she's going to start cleaning my house because it doesn't fit her approval for cleanliness.
1: I'd let her do it. Free maid service? Heck yeah.
0: So I went and grabbed my microphone and I did an interview right there. I rushed out of the house to confront my mom about the bag of cleaning supplies.
2: What are you doing?
0: I wanted to interview you real quick.
2: No, I have things in my hands.
0: I can help you with that.
2: No, I'm already got them in my hands. TJ, I'm trying to figure out what I have here.
0: Yeah, she brings so much stuff, she doesn't even know what she has. You'd think for one night you would know everything you brought.
2: Oh,
0: you brought so many things. I want to ask you, how come you brought a bag of cleaning supplies and you won't bring it in the house?
2: I just want it in case
1: I love her wheeze.
2: Yeah, well, because I can't find half the stuff in your house, that's why.
0: So she brought cleaning supplies because she can't find our cleaning supplies.
1: She can just ask you.
0: Well, that, to me, would be the obvious pathway forward. You'd say,
1: come
0: oh,
1: on,
0: TJ,
1: moms.
0: I don't know where your Windex is, or I don't know where your paper, paper towels are. Can you tell me where
1: right.
0: they are? Do you bring paper towels to people's houses,
1: no,
0: or do you ask them for
1: I
0: one?
1: Ask them.
2: Because I can never find anything to do anything with in your house.
0: I asked you if you wanted me to bring it in, and you said no, leave it here.
2: Well, because I didn't know if I need it, then I'll come out and get it.
0: So why did she leave that in the car, of all things? Because she didn't want to make a big deal out
1: yeah,
0: of it.
1: Yeah, that's what it was.
0: And
1: she didn't want you to know.
0: She was probably going to wait until my wife Jess and I left the premises for
1: yep.
0: her to go get the cleaning supplies and clean up to meet her standards.
1: Oh.
0: No, you didn't want Jess to see that you brought cleaning supplies.
2: Get out of here. You're crazy. Get out of here with this microphone.
0: What's the dirtiest part of our house?
2: Get out of here.
0: Then why did you just lock the cleaning supplies in the trunk? You're trying to hide it.
2: You know, you're a pain. You asked me to come here to babysit, and then you torture me.
0: It's a very easy thing. I offered to bring it in, and when you said don't bring it in, I knew there was something really suspicious.
2: No, it's not. Turn it off.
0: How come you brought bottled water?
2: I don't know. We got a bunch of it at the house.
0: Do you think our glasses are too dirty? So she just happened to pick up water on her drive to our house.
1: Cleaning supplies.
0: And now she just happened to bring it into our house. If I'm going to invite my mom over, all the baggage, literally all 13 bags, need to come inside.

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1: Yeah, here we go for the 100th time. 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

0: 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This is the TJ Show. I want to introduce you to a friend of mine. Jeremy, you there?
1: What's up, Jeremy?
2: Damo, Kenny, how are y'all?
3: Hey, Jeremy.
0: Jeremy is a big animal lover.
1: All right.
0: There's one cat that you had named Minnie. And Minnie lived how many years?
2: Almost 20.
0: 20 years.
1: That's impressive.
0: And so 20 years, and you've had this cleaning lady who has cleaned your house for many years. And of course, Minnie and the cleaning lady, they always cross paths.
2: Absolutely. She loved Minnie. Minnie loved her.
0: One day, unfortunately, year 20, the cat dies. Well, 3 months later, the weirdest thing happened. After Minnie's been out of the house, this woman is cleaning one of Jeremy's guest rooms. And who does she see? Minnie is there looking at her. And she freaked out, right, Jeremy?
2: I had her displayed on the bed. I had her freeze-dried. And got her back. And I wanted her to look natural. If you've never seen an animal freeze-dried, it's amazing. Because it's basically them. But their eyes are closed. It looks, there's no way you could tell that they're gone unless you try to go pick them up and notice they're dead.
0: 3 months, the cat's gone. And then all of a sudden, Minnie's there just on the bed. It's like, whoa, whoa, whoa, whoa. What happened? Now, what does it cost to freeze dry your animal?
2: It's like $1,000.
0: And why did you?
1: Why?
0: Yeah, that's good. You're asking the important question. Why did you want to freeze dry Minnie?
2: All of my friends are asking the same questions you are, J-Bo. Like, why?
0: Well, do you have an answer?
1: Yeah, because I want to know.
0: Have you figured it out yet?
2: I know it's weird, but the main reason is I can't imagine burning them or burying them. It's kind of like my family, although I don't think I'll get them freeze-dried, but I don't want to let them go or bury them. I want them there always. And what you love about them, all my friends are like, it's not them. It's their, you know, they're, everything's gone.
1: Right.
2: But that's what I loved about my baby, Minnie. I got to pet her. You know, her fur is still the same. I get to pinch that little tail. It everything about it is her.
0: Wait, so you're still touching your freeze-dried animal?
2: Oh, I go by and I was, morning, you little sweet Minnie, and give her a pet on the bed when I'm upstairs, or say hi, or I'll bring my friends in. Yes, it's a proud moment to have Minnie back home.
0: Jeremy, you're one of my most unique friends, and I thank you for sharing this story. I have a little statue in my parents' house of my childhood dog, and we put her collar on the statue. And do you know, the weirdest thing happened when my dog, Luna, who's alive today, saw that statue for the first time. She actually got on her back in front of it. I guess
1: really?
0: The scent of Twinkie, my childhood dog, was still on the leash, and she thought it was an animal for a second. She must have felt really stupid after she realized
1: well,
0: it was a statue.
1: Here's the thing. If that is the case, if the scent was still on there, your dog, Twinkie, you've shared. Was a evil dog. So your dog Luna knew.
0: Yeah.
1: She was like, I'm not playing with that statue.
0: Bow down to the monster.
1: That's right.
3: Well, people get animals taxidermied all the time. I really don't see a problem with this at all, Jeremy.
0: No,
3: I'm all
0: fine.
3: For it.
0: I never said it was a problem. It was just interesting to me. Hey, Jeremy, thank you for sharing this story.
1: Yes, thank you.
2: Of course, DJ. Thank y'all for having me on.
0: Yeah, please scratch Minnie's left ear if it's still fully intact.
2: I won't do that for Uncle DJ.
1: You're a pretty girl.
0: Love you, Jeremy.
2: Love you.
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0: 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J-Bo, it's just so sweet that you recorded this and you're willing to share this here.
1: Aw, you know me. I love my mama.
0: You love your mom.
1: Mm-hmm.
0: And hearing other people love their mama, it inspires me to love my mama more.
1: No, you love her well.
0: And Kenny, you'll probably call your mom a little more often than every 2 weeks now after this. I'm going to make a prediction.
2: I saw her over the weekend, so.
0: When was the last time you called her intentionally?
2: The week before.
1: Ooh.
2: But she called me.
1: Kenneth.
0: So, listen, this is beautiful. What you did, you read a story, J-Bo, and it inspired you to ask your mom a question over Marco Polo. And we have the audio here.
3: Hey, Mom. I just saw an article of this woman who came up with a few questions that she wished she would have asked her mom before her mom unexpectedly passed away.
0: You think that's sad for your mom? That's the reason...
1: I was thinking about that. She probably thought, like, are you kidding me right now?
3: What is your favorite childhood memory?
0: Did you know the answer to this question before you asked it?
1: Isn't that interesting?
0: You've been around your mom your whole life.
1: Yeah.
0: And you don't know what her favorite childhood memory is. I don't know that answer for my mom. Do you know your answer for your mom?
2: I could guess a couple, but I don't know for sure.
0: Never talked to her about it, right? Isn't that so sad?
1: Yeah, it is. Super sad.
0: Let's see what she says.
3: Hey, baby.
0: By the way, that sounds like the way a mom picks up a phone.
1: Right.
0: That is definitely... Like, why does it just work when you start recording? But for her...
3: Hey, baby. My favorite childhood memory was on an Easter day.
0: Oh.
3: We were all dressed up. The cousins were all dressed up. We went to visit Didi Panchita in the Bronx, and Theo, my uncle, took us to the park all dressed up. And we took a group picture. I still have the picture.
0: Wow, that's actually really interesting to me because my wife and I talk about whether or not we should dress up our kids all the time, right? Like for Easter, she always loves, oh, let's get him in the same dress. Or, you know, another holiday comes around. Let's get him in a special dress and we'll take a group picture.
1: Yep.
0: And I'm like, what's the point? Who cares? Like they're wearing normal clothes.
1: They're going to get messy anyway.
0: You want to take a picture of them? Do it. You've got 8,000 of them on your phone. But it's interesting that your mom remembers that and it's one of her favorite memories.
1: Right.
0: So I have to give my wife a little credit here. These details right now really matter. I think that's beautiful that she remembers that. And here I am saying, who cares?
1: Well, your daughters will care one day.
3: That is a great memory. You guys probably got dirty too. What is your favorite childhood memory of mine and Carlos?
0: That's your brother.
1: Yep.
3: I remember one day I was taking pictures of you and Carlos, and you hugged them real tight around the neck, and we got that picture.
0: Would you have ever thought that that would be the moment, just a hug?
1: Yeah, I never thought that. When she told me that, I started smiling from ear to ear because I had that picture in my phone.
0: You do?
1: And she found it, took a picture of it, and sent it to me.
0: Wow, a lot of these memories are associated around pictures.
2: That's what I was thinking. I wonder if the picture didn't exist, whether they'd still be memories.
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0: 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This is the TJ Show, and our news, it sounds a little bit different around here. Our producer, Kenny, reads through every story he can find, and then he brings us the most interesting ones. Kenny, what's been happening in the world?
1: The New York Post talked to a psychologist who's warning about parents whose kids are their best friends.
2: Yeah, that's weird.
3: That's a weird concept to me, because my mom always reminded me, I'm not one of your little friends. So now, when I go visit her and she wants to hang out, I'm like, Mom, remember? I'm not one of your little friends.
0: Now she wants you to be her
3: friend. That doesn't go over so well.
0: Yeah, that's funny.
1: They say it could cross into unhealthy territory. Experts call it parentification. It's when the child takes on adult responsibilities that aren't developmentally appropriate, like caring for their siblings, or even mediating parents' conflicts or acting as a parent's emotional support.
0: Yeah, I've seen this, and it ain't great. Because kids need a leader. They need someone to lead them through these inevitable, really hard choices that are going to hit all of us as we're walking around this earth.
1: Yeah, and oftentimes it's not coming from a bad place on the part of a parent, but it blurs boundaries, and you end up having kids who aren't able to grow up in a regular way. They say the impact on kids could be serious. They may miss out on friendships, school focus, typical childhood experiences, and even develop stress-related physical symptoms like headaches, stomach aches, or trouble sleeping.
0: Yeah. I remember your list, Heather, that you did not too long ago. You don't have to worry about this because you've given us many reasons in writing why you don't want to be a parent.
2: Correct.
4: This is one of them.
0: You don't want another friend?
2: I do need another friend.
3: You don't need friends.
0: Gotcha.
2: I'm all set.
0: Kenny, what else do you have?
1: I want to tell you about Ethan. He's 9 years old from Illinois. And, you know, many kids will set up a lemonade stand in front of their house, but Ethan's doing something different. He's offering free compliments to passersby in his neighborhood.
0: Oh.
3: What kind of compliments is he giving out?
1: Yeah, well, he's maybe complimenting a person on their outfit or on being nice, a variety of things. How he got the idea was interesting. He's a fan of graphic novels, and in one graphic novel, a character sets up something called Insult Island. So Ethan had the idea to flip that idea on its head and create his compliment island in his front yard. And it's really taken off. At first, it was slow, but now Ethan estimates that he sees about 60 people a week who stop by, and many of them are repeat offenders. Come back for compliment after compliment.
3: Sounds very needy. Repeat offenders. Like, we're obviously in need of something. Yeah. Some words of affirmation.
0: Well, people are looking for that everywhere. I don't know if getting it from a 9-year-old will do the trick.
3: Yeah.
0: But nice that he's doing that. And, you know, I think all of us can become complimenters. We look for what's going right in people rather than what's going wrong. And you mention it to him.
1: Yeah, he's...
0: Kenny, let me think for a minute. I like your shirt.
3: No, I'm just kidding.
0: Very nice shirt.
1: I appreciate that.

0: Kenny, thank you for keeping us somewhat informed.
1: That's what's happening.
0: By the way, if you only catch a tiny portion of our show, you can hear a whole lot more of it. 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

0: 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This is the TJ Show. If you're a parent, you will understand why, as parents, we do this. My wife is particularly an expert at doing this. She'll go out, run some errands, or she'll take care of something she has to do, and I'll be with the kids at home. And I notice, almost every single time, when she pulls into the driveway, she just sits out in the car and waits a very long time before she comes inside. And it happens every time. For some reason, she doesn't want to rush back into the house.
1: I don't blame her.
0: So I finally realized I need to do an investigation about this and find out what's happening out there. Not rushing back into the house.
1: Chilling in the car.
0: So sure enough, this happened yesterday. And I went ahead and got my recorder and sprung an interview on her. And you could hear how it all unfolds from inside the house.
2: Hello.
3: Why are you bringing the headphone outside?
0: I need to record something.
3: Why?
0: I'm inside the house and I'm watching my wife Jessica just sitting in the car, taking her time coming inside.
3: Mom is home?
0: Yes, Willa, she's been home. But guess what?
3: What?
0: I'm gonna go get her right now.
3: Okay.
0: I just opened the front door. Now, I'm doing a thorough investigation about why she's waiting outside. No. You're not going anywhere. What are you doing?
1: I'm just relaxing a little bit in the car.
0: Oh yeah, I saw you out front. I was wondering what you were doing out here. There are three children inside.
1: Yes, I know. I'm just a little bit of peace before I go into the house.
0: I saw your face. It was very nervous when I came out here.
1: It's because you're running out here with a microphone in your hand.
0: Yeah, this is an investigative report.
3: Hi.
0: Did you know Mama was home?
3: Uh-huh. You told me.
0: That's right. I sure did.
1: I almost actually drove by our house and just kept driving because it was just so peaceful.
3: Yeah, it was.
1: See? She knows.
0: Hey, Willa, can you do me a favor?
3: Yeah.
0: Can you just laugh as loud as possible?
3: Okay. Ha ha!
0: Ha ha ha!
3: Ha ha ha!
0: Ha ha ha! Say, peace is over.
3: Peace is over.
0: And my wife, Jess, joined us back inside. The little peaceful vacation came to an end. I understand where she's coming from.
1: Oh, my gosh.
0: I do. It's a lot. It's a lot to walk back into the house, and life sort of hits you like a big jet right in your head.
1: I'm so mad.
0: Why?
1: You didn't just leave her alone.
0: Oh, I'm sure you are.
1: If I was her, oh, I would have driven off so quick.
0: Yeah, she tried to. She tried to escape.
1: Oh,
0: did you hear her start?
1: Good for her.
0: Started the car up right there in my face.
1: You are evil.
0: Kenny, you don't understand any of this, do you?
4: No. I'm in no rush to have kids. Oh, gosh.
0: As a matter of fact, waiting in a car and being stuck in traffic sounds horrible to you, right?
4: I know, exactly. I want to get back into Netflix.
0: I love traffic. If the car is empty, it's great.
1: But that Netflix and chill, because then that's where kids come from.
4: Exactly.

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0: 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This is the TJ Show. I was hanging out with our producer, Heather, yesterday, and she said something that took me by surprise. You did something to a friend. I don't know how J-Bo's going to feel about this.
1: Well, what happened was, I was in the neighborhood of my friend's home, and without a call or a text, I just stopped by her house, knocked on the door, and said, "Hey, I'm in the neighborhood. What's up? Want to hang out for a little bit?" And she was like, "All right, let's hang out."
2: You just showed up?
0: A cold drop by.
1: Yeah, I just showed up.
0: That doesn't happen anymore. You don't see that.
2: No.
0: I haven't seen those for a while.
2: No, producer Heather, you out of pocket for that one.
0: To cold drop by.
2: Yeah,
0: now, why? What's the occasion? Why
1: did you do this? Literally, I was just in the neighborhood and I haven't seen her in a while. And I just thought, I would like to see my friend. We hung out for a couple hours.
2: We had lunch.
1: No. It was good.
0: Have you ever considered doing that to J-Bo?
2: You better not.
0: Why not?
2: I tell you right now, you better not.
1: You never know, J-Bo.
2: No, ma'am.
1: You
2: do not show up.
1: You won't know when. You won't know how. But I know where you live.
2: If you don't call, if you don't call before you come over, I don't care how long or how hard you knock on that door, I'm not opening the door for anyone.
0: Well, you go into hiding?
2: Yeah.
0: I
1: just pretend like I'm not home.
0: Yeah.
1: And then I'll just go home. That's
0: okay.
1: Fine.
2: That's a waste of trip for you.
1: It's all right. Sometimes I just want to see my friend J-Bo.
2: So wild. No.
1: I'll take that risk to see you, J-Bo.
2: No, please don't.
0: I do like the idea of cold drop-bys. They were so exciting when I was a kid. I used to love them. My grandpa would show up, and it was very exciting. You'd hear the doorbell. And, you know, the other day, we thought a friend was showing up at her house. It was in a car, and I told my daughter, I was like, "Hey, your friend's here." And we're all getting ready to go outside, and it's the Amazon delivery guy. And we go, "Oh, okay." So I waved him through the window. "Hey, how you doing, buddy?" But I didn't open the door to, like, greet him, because you never know. I mean, we were talking about this the other day, right? You never know who's showing up at your house now.
2: Right.
0: But Heather seems to think a lot more people agree with her that cold drop-bys are fine. So she hit the streets.
2: She's ain't no way.
0: Tapped some random people on the shoulder and took a little instant poll.
1: Quick question for you. How would you feel if a friend of yours just dropped by your house unannounced, no phone call, no text, but just showed up and wanted to hang out for a little while?
3: It's not weird, but I always tell my friends to call before you come over.
1: For what reason?
3: It depends on what I'm doing.
0: Yeah, what if you're in between the living room and the shower? And, you know, you're getting ready to hop in, and all of a sudden, ding dong.
2: Or you're busy doing some work, or maybe you just need to clean before people come over and your house is a mess.
0: Yeah, that's the worst, actually. If somebody does show up by surprise,
2: and then
0: you're cleaning as you're talking to them, but you're trying to act like you're not cleaning.
2: Yeah, you can't be engaged with that person. You're distracted by other things.
0: I've actually had to hide on the side of my leg something that I was cleaning up from the bathroom. When you were over, I walked out and I just kind of kept it in hand, like I was hiding a rifle.
2: But it was—I think I saw that.
0: Yeah, yeah.
2: I remember. Yeah, I'm pretty observant.
0: Pretty sure it was a plunger that was in the wrong place,
2: yeah.
0: And I had to walk. It was very embarrassing.
3: I have no problem sharing. Sharing is caring.
1: I agree. I'm with you. So you're always guest ready. It feels like.
3: Yes, always.
1: Right. Family members. You cool with family members just stepping by too?
4: Doors always open.
1: Always open for family.
4: As long as they ain't begging.
1: Yeah, right.
2: I hear that.
1: We don't want anything. Totally come in. It's totally
4: cool. Sure. Stop by anytime. As long as you ain't begging. Come by anytime.
0: I like that. There are people who still like their family out there. See that?
2: That's a good thing, yeah.
0: It's always good to be reminded that people like each other still.
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0: 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This is the TJ Show. I love when you do this, Kenny. You run up to random people, tap them on the shoulder, ask them a question that makes them think. Jaba, what makes you motivated to wake up in the morning?
1: I would say just knowing that I get to come in and hang out with you guys, but also I just get to spread joy. That's actually a really cool thing.
0: Kenny, what about you?
2: This job. I mean, yeah. I have so much fun with you guys, so it's a pleasure to be here and a pleasure to get up.
0: That's good. Let's see what these people have to say.
3: What motivates you? What gets you out of bed every morning?
4: Fun.
3: Fun?
4: Yeah, like if I'm not having fun, I'm not doing it.
3: Give me a typical day for you. What do you do for work?
4: I work here in town. I'm a courier, so I'm walking all over town all day long, so I'm on the move, which I prefer. I can't sit at a desk.
3: Sure.
4: So that's more fun for me. I get to meet a lot of people throughout the route. I've met a lot of really cool people. When I'm not at the job, I'm spending either alone time doing things that I want or being very social with people that I want to be with.
3: What motivates you?
5: Well, in my current situation, motivates me is the opportunity to hopefully make a difference in people's lives.
0: That's so cool. He's thinking outward. He's like, yes. What can I do for other people?
2: Yeah, that guy was a judge, by the way.
1: Wow, that's amazing.
5: Try to explain to those that are in trouble that you don't have to always be in trouble.
0: Yeah.
5: For those that have succeeded with a probationary period, etc., hey, you did a great job. Keep it going.
0: Yeah, that's so cool. Beyond going to jail or not going to jail,
1: right.
0: Being on probation or not, we all have things that we wish we can do better.
1: Right.
0: And it doesn't have to stay that way.
1: And it's nice to have somebody in your corner who's rooting you on and reminding you that you are made for better things.
5: That would motivate me each day.
6: A lot of people may be on their way to a job that they don't like.
5: Yeah.
6: Do you have any advice for somebody like that?
5: I'm a firm believer. Just because you're born into one place doesn't mean you have to stay there.
1: Let's
5: you
1: go.
5: Know, pursue your option, pursue your dreams.
6: Do you have any advice for people who are maybe working in a field that they're not so passionate about?
7: Yeah, quit. Get some encouragement to do well at what you do.
0: See? It sounds so simple. It sounds like a quick answer. But he just said, quit and then get some encouragement towards what you want to do. That encouragement factor, you're always asking people, hey, tell me something encouraging on the street. Right? And you notice that is something people all around us need.
1: Yes.
0: And we can be that person to encourage those people. We see a gift in someone or we see that someone is really good at a certain thing. Hey, have you ever thought about like really being an artist? You'll be shocked how many times. Just do it for fun. You'll be shocked at how many times people say, oh, no, I can never do that.
1: And you'll stand out because the rest of the world is telling that person, even telling you, you're horrible, you're not good at this, you're not good at that. But for you to point something out in somebody, that's adding value to their day and their life, and that will carry on to somebody else.
0: I think what's so confusing is that, let's say you're in a family setting. You're at a dinner, and you mention something, and your Aunt Val is at the end of the table.
1: Aunt Val.
0: And Aunt Val, you know, oh, you want to be an artist? Starts laughing and cackling. And it's discouraging, and it becomes embarrassing to say these things. I'm not just talking about being an artist. Yes, it's hard, but there is a way forward. So many different lines of work get labeled as not real work. Or you couldn't possibly start an Etsy shop.
7: And whatever you do, be the best at what you are. Whatever you do, be the best at what you are.
0: This guy, can you find out, if you ever see him again, tell him I want to be his friend.
6: Yeah.
0: I need people like that around me.
1: Get his number, please.
0: Yeah, seriously.
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0: 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This is the TJ Show, our news. It sounds a little bit different around here. Kenny reads through every story he can find, and then he brings us the most interesting ones. Kenny, what's been happening in the world?
1: There's a cemetery in Angus, Scotland, that has issued a statement, and they are asking cemetery visitors to stop leaving alcoholic beverages as memorials on gravestones after reports of children removing the bottles and drinking from them.
0: Oh, that's clever. I don't think I would do that because I just feel like it'd be too disrespectful. But I could see how someone might see that as like free alcohol.
2: When you say children, you're not talking about like 3 or 5 year olds. You mean like probably kids that are outside playing, maybe like 10, 11, 12,
1: it
2: teens?
1: Doesn't mention exactly how old these children were. I would imagine 3 or 5 would be a little too young to be curious about that. But I can imagine myself as a 13 or 14
0: year old
1: perhaps doing something similar, wanting to get a sip of beer. So yeah, they had to make this statement and go public and ask people not to do it. I understand that. I mean, especially in Europe and Scotland, the idea of, you know, having a drink to memorialize a lost loved one, it's common, but
0: can't do it.
1: Can't do it anymore because the kids are taking advantage of that situation.
2: It's an opportunity, you know what I'm saying?
0: Man, it sounds a lot easier than waiting outside the liquor store.
2: Yeah, it sure does.
1: Hey, mister.
0: Which I should not have done.
1: Yeah.
0: I should not have. It was wrong. And it was weird how accepting at that time people were to... let's not get into this.
2: Yeah.
1: I can't believe anybody.
2: Yeah, it's wild.
0: Kenny, what else you got?
1: Two women that were supposed to be headed to France accidentally wound up in Northern Africa and detailed what happened to them and how. So the women missed their original flight from Rome, Italy to Nice, France. So at the airport, they asked the airline if they could be booked on another flight to Nice. The pair were told to go to Tunisair, which is the national airline of Tunisia. They then bought tickets

0: to Tunis, the capital of Tunisia, not Tunis, N-I-C-E, the city in France.
1: It happens to the best of us. He's got to double check your Tunises.
0: Yeah, well, commenters on this video are like, how did they not see it on their ticket? How did they not see it on the video board at the gate? They didn't find out they were on the wrong flight until they were on the plane, and at that point, the flight attendant said they were too late to deboard. So they flew all the way to Northern Africa.
2: Oh my gosh, they got a vacation they weren't planning for. I met my friend Stacy when I was studying in England a few years back, and she booked a flight to go to France, Paris, France. She gets onto the plane, her ticket got scanned, gets into a seat. All of a sudden, the flight can't take off. They're asking people like to raise their hand, they're calling out names, and finally they pull her to the front, they take her off the plane. She was on the plane headed to Brazil.
3: Oh,
2: not
3: no.
2: Paris, France.
3: Not close.
2: The flight from England to Paris, France, I believe was like maybe like 45 minutes to an hour, maybe an hour and a half. From England to Brazil, that would have been like almost the entire day.
1: Yeah.
3: Oh, yeah.
1: It's a 24-hour flight.
2: She told us, she's like, you guys, I almost ended up in Brazil. I'm like, you would, Stacey. You would, because you are so oblivious. To this day, we still joke about it with her.
1: Yeah, who knows how to travel? Yeah. J-Bo does. You know how to travel.
2: I do. I'm not getting on crazy flights. And I don't know how the ticket agent allowed her to get on the flight to go to Brazil, because you have to scan the ticket.
0: Right.
2: It's like, what? No.
1: Kenny, thanks for keeping us somewhat informed.
0: That's what's happening.
1: Double check where you're going.
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0: 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This is the TJ Show, and we've got Callie in Oklahoma. Hey, Callie.
1: Hey.
0: Now, I see here, it seems you are in a state of shock. Can you explain the state of shock, and is there anything that we can do to help?
1: I don't have my defibrillator on me, so I don't think so.
0: What is so shocking? Tell me everything that's going on in your mind at the moment, and let's work through it.
1: So, I listen to you guys every day, and I don't know, I feel like I'm talking to a celebrity, so I'm a little speechless.
0: So, the important word there is you feel like, are you actually?
2: Yeah, because you're not.
0: Now, if you were to just spend about 2 minutes with my wife, Jess, you would quickly realize this is not a celebrity person.
1: In my head, it is, though.
0: Okay.
2: That's fair.
1: I'm like, I don't know what to do with my hands right now. No, I'm just kidding.
3: You're not on TV, Callie.
2: That's great.
1: No, I think that if there was like a topic I could discuss, like any other time I call, there's a topic, but I could never get through.
0: Mm. I'm glad you got through. I mean, we always say just put the phone number in your phone and you join in whenever you want. Okay, I'll give you something to talk about. So, are you in a relationship currently?
1: No.
0: Okay, do you want to be in one?
1: No.
0: All right.
2: What's the most exciting thing about your life right now?
0: Yeah, there you go. That's the question I like asking.
1: I'm moving to Florida soon. I guess that's exciting.
0: Do you fan of alligators?
2: Stay out of the water. I'm serious. Don't go in lakes. Don't go in ponds. I was raised in Florida. I think people from out of state don't realize that till they move there. And they're like, oh, there's alligator signs. Oh, yeah, there's alligators in the water.
0: Question for you, and I'm not asking this as a joke. Would you like to see a gator and a bear fight?
1: Yeah.
0: Me too.
3: Yeah.
0: I would. Yeah, I think that would be awesome. I mean, as long as I'm in a safe place, but I'd love to witness that. Callie, if you don't mind, you know, part of me is very excited that you're in a state of shock talking to me because my high school self would be just so proud of me. But I know that it's very thin and this is not going to last long. While you're still in a state of shock, can you please just make an announcement about how cool I am so my kids hear it? I just want them to know that I'm not to be beaten down at home and taken advantage of. So go ahead. You could say your dad is, and then you fill in the blank. Go ahead.
1: Wait, you want me to really say that?
0: Yes, of course.
1: Okay. Your dad is rad.
2: Oh!
0: There it is.
2: She hit you with the rad.
0: Yep.
2: Okay.
0: That's Callie, an official person, grown woman, who thinks your dad is rad.
1: Well,
0: Charlie.
1: No, I'm not the only person who thinks that, because I heard your show, I think it was one day last week, where they were all complimenting your parenting.
0: To my children. I am perceived as a great parent by multiple people who listen to this show. And there's Callie confirming and reminding us. Thank you very much, Callie. Listen, you've made my day, and you keep listening, and now you're a friend
1: yes,
0: of the
1: sir.
0: Show. The more you call, the more comfortable you're going to be with this whole thing, okay?
1: Yes, sir. Y'all just have to answer. That's it.
0: Yeah, we do.
2: That's fair.
0: We like answering.
2: We like answering.
0: But Callie, you can call anytime, and it's just like this. I mean, we're just hanging out.
1: Thank you, guys. You'll have a great day.
0: All right, you
2: Thanks,
0: too.
2: Take care.
0: Bye.
2: Bye. Bye.

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I don't wanna, and you can't make me. 93.9 WABY. I'm kidding. I'm sorry. I love this job. I just need, hang on. 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I knew I had to work today, and the beer tasted so good last night. Stayed out way past my self-inflicted curfew. Yeah, what an idiot.

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Ra. Do you call my name? 93.9 WABY. I'm Dylan. So I've been working for rock radio stations for more than 25 years. One of the strangest phone calls I ever took. Years ago, I was doing the graveyard shift at the rock station in Phoenix, and this guy called and claimed that he was a vampire, and he wanted to listen to Ra. Which, wait, wasn't Ra the Egyptian sun god? So anyway, sure, I'll play the song for you, no problem. But he just went on and on, trying to convince me that he was a vampire. You know what, dude? Sure, you're a vampire. Do I believe you? I don't know. I definitely would not want to meet him in a dark alley.

Hatebreed. Do you want tickets to go see Hatebreed? All right, I'll give you a chance to win those tickets. Well, before I get out of here today. Spider Bait doing Ram Jam, Black Betty, 93.9.

Is it Fine Wine and Fupas, or is it Captain and Camel Toes? 93.9 WABY. Whatever. The Enforcer is off. The stuff that he's into, right, is what I was talking about. But the Enforcer is off this week. Yeah, good for him. He'll be back next week. The man has to be able to take some vacation. Yeah.

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I don't know. What do you want to do? How about this? 93.9 WABY and Underground welcomes Michael Blind Francis McCarthy to the Park Stage at the Scaticoke Fair. That is today, 1:30. One of the many

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Are you at work today? 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I like my job, so I'm fine. 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

the clincher. 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Was it something disgusting? Was it a large bill? 93.9 WABY. Have to go to a wedding at the end of the month. I do. The dress, $650. I'm a radio DJ. $650 for a dress? What the hell?

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3: 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Lock it in and crank it up. I've been.

I say the name Andy Williams. You know who that is, right? 93.9 WABY. I feel like most people do. Former guitarist for Every Time I Die, and then he moved on to be a wrestler. Passed away on Saturday night in the ring. Of course, it's too soon to find out exactly what happened, but he was only 48 years old. Just 48.

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93.9 WABY, High Voltage Metal with Lynch. Did you listen last night? He'll be back again next Sunday between 9 and 11. 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

Labor Day. Are you off today? Are you working? 93.9 WABY. Plenty of us working today. How old were you when you got your first job? Do you remember? Let's talk more about that in just a few minutes.

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old were you when you got your first job? 93.9 WABY. 14 is the age where people are legally allowed to work, and then it's a limited amount of hours until they get to the age of 16. I'm Dylan, so I grew up in the Midwest. Grandpa had a hog farm. I know, very, very glamorous, but he also had soybeans, so we grew up walking beans at like 11 and 12. Yeah. Did you start before 14, too? 93.9.

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Welcome Michael Blind Francis McCarthy to the Park Stage at the Scaticoke Fair. 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

Deftones Around the Fur. Can you picture that album cover? The girl on the front of it, her name is Lisa. She did an interview earlier this year. She was talking about, you know, being on that album cover. And she said, when I met the guys, I was just out on the town. I was pretty oblivious to who they were. 93.9 WABY.

you hear that? No, really, did you hear that? Shh. Sounds like somebody just popped a top. That's gonna be me. I'm Dylan. I appreciate you listening. It is time for a shot and a beer. I hope you enjoy the rest of your Labor Day weekend. Can we talk again tomorrow? I'll be back after the TJ Show. 93.9

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You're rolling with Ralph on Labor Day 2026. I'm not upset that I have to be at work today. I get to spend it with all of you. Your chance to win hate breed tickets for Labor Day is coming up.

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16-second stare on 93.9 WABY. Hey, it's Ralph Renna, and I wanted to thank each and every one of you that we met Thursday, Saturday, and yesterday at the Scaticoke Fair. Today's the last day, and you can catch Michael Francis McCarthy and some other musical acts on the park stage. I think Michael kicks into his second set at 3 o'clock at the Scaticoke Fair.org for all the info. And hey, man, we'll see you all next year for that. Whoa.

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Ralph Renda. It's a More Music Monday. What's up, Albany? And to our friends in Buzzkirk listening, thanks for turning us up loud again. 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They're open today for a Labor Day sale, and if you go by and you test drive a car, you better behave yourself, especially if you're going there on behalf of Wavy.

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I had some emails come through and some texts last week. Please play some different tracks from Nirvana. We love everything, but how about Lake of Fire? Right on.

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Hatebreed, Terror, Incantation, Gates of Hell. Mm-hmm. Creeping Death, the Summer Slaughter Tour, hits Empire Live in Albany September 10th. 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

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Yeah, that's us. 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

0: 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Later on this week, we're going to be giving away some tickets to the Smashing Pumpkins tribute, Drowned, coming to Putnam Place on Saturday, September 12th. That's this weekend. 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

You smell that? Mm-hmm, that's Metallica. 93.9 WABY. The smell of barbecue surrounds us today. Everywhere I've been going, driving out and out about, on my way to the studio, doing my thing. Man, all I smell is steak, ribs, chicken, and maybe some tofu and fried lettuce and grilled lettuce for some of you vegetarian friends of mine. Mm-hmm. Can you grill lettuce? Is that any good? 93.9 WABY, all that remains.

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Deftones, new music. So I was out and about at the Scaticook Fair the other day. A bunch of young kids, 16, 17, dude had a Deftones hat on. I love it that the newer generation's rocking out to the older bands.

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It's the 420 Stoner Rock Break on 93.9 WABY, brought to you by Adam Auto Agency, and they're open today until 6, located 27 Columbia Street in Rensselaer. My name is Ralph Renna. It's new music from Fuzz Rider.

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Scaticoke Fair still going on for a little while. If you make it over, check out Chrissy's Cravings by the park stage. Yesterday, we ate some Miller's Barbecue. Dude, let me tell you, salted potatoes. And then I look at the sign and I see something that caught my eye and my curiosity and made my stomach go, should I? It was monkey balls. I've never heard of monkey balls before. Do I really want to eat monkey balls? And I had to ask, what are they? And to my surprise, being Italian, they're meatballs wrapped in bacon. Scaticoke Fair, Miller's Barbecue. I can't wait for next year.

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You know, I'm like everybody else, flipping around on the Facebook in the morning, seeing everybody's video and all the cool shots and songs from Iron Maiden's two performances this past Saturday and Sunday at Sports Illustrated Stadium and of course, Jersey, right? And they're going to be in Boston this Wednesday. Who's going to the Maiden show? Can a brother catch a ride?

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Cool, 93.9 WEBY, 90s, 2000s rock. Chris Lynch and High Voltage Metal every Sunday night, 9 o'clock. Last night, he gave away some tickets. I'm like, oh, we could do that during the day, Dylan and I. And we'll be doing that all week, until Wednesday anyway, I think. Hatebreed, Incantation, Terror, Gates of Hell, Creeping Death, More, the Summer Slaughter Tour, rolls through and burns up Empire Live this week. And that's this Thursday, September 10th, EmpireLiveAlbany.com. Do you want tickets? Well, that's easy. Text me the word MOSH right now, 518-900-9229 to win.

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Well, we went through another Scaticoke Fair, 93.9 WABY. I've never eaten more fried Oreos in my life. Jordan, the event coordinator, pushes them on people. He did an average of 10 a day. So Mike the Enforcer and I hung out at the fair the other day. Years and years of going there as a kid. It was really cool to be there with Waby, man. And definitely, next year I'm going to try to milk a goat.

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Ralph Renna, Mike the Enforcer's on vacation this week. Still like to send a shout out to our friends and sponsors at Tacos and Stuff, 86 Remsen Street in Cohoes. The food is ridiculously delicious. Every meat, every flavor has its own juice. I call it the juice. Hey, Mike, I need some extra juice. Oh, so good. Tacos and Stuff. Mm-hmm. We'll get some.

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Our staff writer Joey Boots just caught up with Mariah Formica and Plush, and they're out on a tour right now supporting Mass Hysteria. The new record's going to be dropping, and the new song is Animalistic. 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

From ashes to new music because you asked for it. 93.9 WABY, 90s and 2000s rock. We're going to be giving away some tickets to Smashing Pumpkin tribute. That's coming to, where's that? Putnam Place in Saratoga. Starting to bring in some cool shows, man. I see Black Flag is playing there. 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

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I've been paying attention to a lot of these bands, man. Before I go, I want to turn you on to something new. This band's blowing up, and I love it, man. I love to see the underground scene rise to the surface and just take over. This is Haywire.

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